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6: It's 8 o'clock. I'm Nina Burton. Police have confirmed a 23-year-old woman's now died after a house fire in Christchurch's Mighty How last night. Her 3-year-old daughter was confirmed dead last night shortly after the blaze on Whitehall Street. 4 other children aged between 10 weeks and 5 years old were taken to hospital, with all but one now discharged into the care of family members. Police say the blaze isn't being treated as suspicious, but inquiry

0: I mean, where's your control in your retirement? You don't know what's going on, do you? And how does that, anyone see the guy walking around Nelson with a balance getting a bottle on his head today? Pretty interesting story, that one. Get in touch, Marcus, till 12, 19 to 9. You gotta go
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0: I've got to watch what I say. Someone's texted me to tell me that there is no known answer to how long is a piece of string. Which is a worry. 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That wasn't my understanding. Has that been a recent thing? Why would there be none? I don't really understand that, if you could explain that. I think what I do know about vapes is there's a huge amount of misinformation. Vapo offers a range of nicotine-free vape options from top brands. No, I don't think that's quite true what you've said. I often think probably the tobacco industry themselves are trying to muddy the water when it comes to vapes to stop people switching to them. Like talking up the hysteria of the danger, and I'm sure there is some danger, but not as bad as cigarettes. And trying to muddy the water. That's certainly what I feel. Although, of course, they were started and popularised as a smoking cessation device. And how long is a piece of string? Twice half its length, I imagine. Good evening, Graham. It's Marcus. Welcome.
9: Yes, correct. Now, yes, you are correct on that. The exact formula is it's twice the distance from the middle to one end. People who ask that question are expecting you to go, get stumped.
0: Get stumped. You ever thought of smoking a pipe, Graham?
9: I have thought about it. I just don't like pipe tobacco, though.
0: Have you tried those vaping fluids?
9: Yeah, not so much fun. Also, somebody else who smokes a pipe, Alan from Two and a Half Men.
0: Really? Owen?
9: Mm-hmm. Alan.
0: I'm not familiar.

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0: celebrity getting projects.
1: It is. It's true. Yeah. Yeah, but they did it on the Waterview Tunnel. So,
0: oh, yes, that's right, yeah. Oh, well, I stand corrected then.
1: I know most of them don't, though. You're dead right. But generally speaking, it's not, no. That's why it made news at the time, because it's unusual, very unusual.
0: Yeah.
1: Yeah. All right, Grant.
0: Well, on that unusual note, I shall finish my conversation.
1: We will talk again.
0: Okay.
1: All right, mate. Cheers. Thank you. News Talk ZB. The texts are just coming in from Chris saying that Marcus has done the old roundabout topic over, spare me any more talk on that, says the texter. Right. Cheers. Got your message, Chris. Thank you for that. News Talk ZB. A couple of spare lines there now. It's 21-1.
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1: News Talk ZB. Peter, good morning.
7: Good morning. Well, Sue was after news. The best way to understand the news is go to a YouTube channel called Daniel Davis Deep Dive, where he interviews Scott Ritter, a former weapons inspector who worked for the UN and said Iraq did not have weapons of mass destruction, and he believes that Russia is likely to bomb some of Europe very soon.
1: Let's hope he's wrong.
7: Well, I think he's right. I totally agree. You've had Putin's and their foreign minister say that as the drones and intelligence agencies, that they have sunk ships in Russia. They have attacked aircraft in Russia. They have attacked the Kremlin. They have attacked Putin's residence inside Russia. So he's already given the addresses of some of the factories that make drones, and previous prime minister basically declared war on Russia by supplying weapons to Ukraine in the form of money to the UK government to buy weapons. And the Judith Collins, the outgoing defence minister, was saying how marvellous the New Zealand Parliament for supporting Ukraine. And if you watch the recent news about the corruption scandals in Ukraine and the missing billions or hundreds or tens of millions or whatever, and the cash involved, apparently their economy is 60% cash or trading or whatever in the IMF, or someone has given them a warning about that. But basically, when Russia tried to do a peace deal in Turkey in 2022, TVNZ did not cover that story. I made a broadcasting complaint about that, and I was told, well, I rang TVNZ and they said, oh, no, we can't sort of change the news or change the story, which I thought was quite interesting when you ring them and tell them what's actually happening in the UN Security Council. But anyway, I,

0: today, we're going, that's not good enough for us. So we'll be introducing the Broadcasting Regulations Authority. And I've just realised, thanks to Sandra's joke, and this is inadvertent, but I've just realised that Broadcasting Regulations Authority, abbreviated, spells BRA. So we might have to look at a renaming of that, but under the NZTB, we'll be introducing some agency because broadcasting does need standards in this country, contrary to what the current lot may think.
1: All right. Okay. Fair enough. Yeah.
0: We'll see if I'm awake at four. That will keep a few people happy. We'll see how we go this morning.
1: All righty. Okay. Take it easy.
0: Enjoy those shorts in the studio.
1: May talk again. All right. Thank you very much. Check if any incoming... or up to date with the text as well. That's great. News Talk ZB, one spare line there, 20 minutes to two.
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1: News Talk ZB, Overnight Talk on a Saturday morning. Montoya, hello.
10: Yeah, kia ora.
1: Kia ora.
10: Yeah, talking about the bridge sort of debacle late. There was an old mayor, he said that he'll do that bridge way back in the 60s, 70s, I don't know, about the old mayor. Anyway, beside that, I've got another sort of thing that I want to sort of pass by you. I've got a police report here, I'm reading it right now, because there was an incident that was done in the day, and I was sort of looking at the offence incident report, and it had injuries intent to injure, reckless disregard manually.
1: Well, I'm having quite a bit of difficulty understanding you.
10: Oh, sorry.
1: It's a bit muffled.
10: Oh, okay. Can you hear me now? What I'm saying is,
1: that's better.
10: I've got this letter from the police report of an injury intent to injure, reckless regard, manually, in brackets. Do you know anything about that?
1: No. Are you talking about the guy who drove into the police officers in Nelson?
10: No, I'm talking about myself, mate.
1: Oh, okay.
10: So anyway, getting back to it, I've got this thing about, I just sort of did a little bit of, about it. And, I was quite blown away because I thought this the charge that I reported wasn't that I said to the police officers. And I thought this charge was just sort of like a slap on the hand, but after reading it on the internet, mate, I tell you, it's like throwing the book at the man. Yeah, I got assaulted by two people.
1: Okay.
10: So, and what I was talking about was, I was a bit

0: News Talk ZB, Calvin, good morning.
1: Very good morning to you, Jim. The reason why I asked you, does my phone sound okay, was when I rang Roman a couple of days ago, he said it was crackly. So
0: yeah, it went through a weird stage. It happened to me too.
1: Yeah. Does it sound okay at the moment, does it?
0: Yeah, it does. Yeah.
1: Oh, that's good then, yeah, because there's nothing I can do about it. It's either okay or it's not. although one time of a couple of months ago now, when I not long after I first got it, somebody suggested giving it a nudge, you know.
0: I'll give it a whack.
1: And I did, yeah.

0: One of Auckland's best-kept secrets is opening its doors this weekend. Bayside Kawakawa Bay, coastal property on the beautiful Pohutukawa Coast, just 15 minutes from Clevedon. Open day this Saturday and Sunday, 1 till 3.
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0: Don't miss the Bayside Kawakawa Bay open days this weekend from 1 till 3. 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
6: In this update, the Sustainable Energy Association's echoing the OECD's warning that gas is not something New Zealand should rely on. Reserves fell by nearly 12% in the year to January after producers revised down their previous estimates of how much natural gas remained in the country. Gas is now at the lowest level since records began 20 years ago. The Energy Minister says the government's confident it can get new gas fields up and running. CN's Chief Operating Officer Gareth Williams says we should be moving away from gas, not trying to restore it.
7: Retaining gas in industry and in homes that we don't need to, that is the wrong solution.
6: Police have confirmed a 23-year-old woman's died after a house fire in Christchurch's Māori Ho on Thursday night. Her 3-year-old daughter was confirmed dead shortly after the blaze on

0: And I'm
1: thinking, I think what it is,
0: yeah,
1: is you. I'm not saying it's always the case, but usually, if you're generally a polite person, bullies see that as a weakness. Because I'm quite a polite person and do anything for anyone, really. And you are right. I am quite small in stature, you know. But I'm being polite. It's like it, yeah. And that's what I notice. What bullies thrive on is they yeah. But yeah. So a lot. And he was he was an Island guy. He's a big guy, big solid guy, you know. But I just allowed it to happen because, well, I'm actually usually the guy that sticks up for people that get bullied. But the reason why I let it happen is because I was trying to get this position, which I ended up getting anyway. But I just had enough one morning. I waited everyone to clear the yard and basically gave him both barrels. I think I put him in shock, really. He was all apologetic after that and didn't bully me after that. But there's all different kinds of bullying too. There's physical bullying, there's verbal bullying, there's silence, you know what I mean?
0: Well, yeah, because the one I'm sort of used to at school was more like pushing and being pushed around and, abused. I cannot ever remember seeing it in the workplace where one staff member would bully another one just because they could. But apparently it's quite common, and I've missed the whole thing somehow.
1: Yeah, there's different types of bullying, though. You know, it's not just physical. It could be verbal. It could be, talk to everyone nicely but talk down to you. And that was the kind of bullying that I experienced, in the workplace. So, as I said, because I'm a polite person and small stature, I just waited till everyone, I did wait till everyone cleared the yard and I gave them both barrels and it was all good after that. Because, and as I said, I'm the guy that always stuck up for people, even though I'm only a small person myself because I'm a wrong right person. And, But you can even get that in management. Management can have their what I call favourites, and then other people are going to do twice as much work to get the same, they're never kind of good enough type situation. So, yeah, and other people can be their favourites and just get away with everything. So there's all kinds of bullying, really.
0: I suppose. yet to see it, yet to experience it, certainly.
1: Yeah. Yeah, all I can suggest to your listeners out there, if you're getting bullied in the workplace, sit up yourself. And if you don't get no joy that way, then go to someone. Because there's always going to be somebody at work that, if you haven't got it in you, I'm just lucky I've got it in me, is that a wrong right person. There's going to be someone that you can talk to, whether it's in management, whether it's a friend, whether it's a wrong right person like myself. There will always be someone that will have your back. Not everyone's a bully and not everyone's bad.
0: Good call there, John. Good call. Thank you, mate.
1: Okay, bye.
0: All right. So, yeah, wow. Classic. If you stand up to the bullies, then there's a really good chance that they will back down. Certainly worked for John. We're talking bullying. Any sort of bullying, really. I mean, I thought it was a school-related thing, but yesterday I was reading a piece on the One News website that said bullying is costing New Zealand businesses like more than $1 billion a year. What bullying? And how to deal with them? Because I think dealing with a bully at school is roughly the same, I would imagine, as dealing with a bully in the workplace. Stand up to them, and there's a chance, every chance in the world, they will back down. 0800 80 1080.
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0: advice you've given. Bully them back. Shame on you, says a texter. Well, I'm not giving people advice exactly. That was the advice given to me. Because I was being bullied a bit at sort of the first year or 2 years of high school. So that advice was given to me. I'm not giving it to anybody else, but I do take on the fact that if you do stand up to these bullies, there's a good chance that they will back down. But this was getting a little bit more aggro than that, and my friend at the time, Jared, said that's the best way to deal with it. Yep, and that text saying, Luxon said people are living longer, not too long, which is more of what I would have expected the Prime Minister to say. Jim, the Pink Shirt Day, I remember previously Michael Laws saying his daughter had boycotted Pink Shirt Day as a protest against the ineffective way his school dealt with bullies and punished victims. Why do most schools act this way? Pink Shirt is victim blaming, requiring victims to change, but no consequence for bullies. A text there from Gavin in Canterbury. And thank you for that. News Talk ZB, we do have a couple of spare lines, 22 minutes to 4.
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0: News Talk ZB, very good morning. Dave, hello.
8: Hello. The biggest bullies are the globalists. They think they can bully us anymore, and well, they can't now. Trump stood up to them, and he got the red carpet treated by Xi Jinping over in China. And,
0: yeah. Seemed to work pretty well.
8: It did. And he got China to come twist his arm and have a glass of wine, and he got China to say no more arms to keep no more tolls and no more arms to Iran. So Sydney rolled out the carpet and everything for.
0: I bet you the food would have been good too.
8: Yeah, and even the top dogs, all the cabinet members and Elon Musk there as well, and every cabinet and every businessman and Chinese really turned it on, and we look good. Yeah, really.
0: So
8: good.
0: Elon Musk was there, part of the.
8: Yeah, Elon Musk. Yeah, he was with there. Every top businessman was there in the USA, and Secretary of State, and they're already going hard on the fraud in the state. They really got them cornered. The FBI have made more arrests and old senators got caught. He's going to be next in line to be arrested there. Democrats thought they could get away with it, but they're districting them and they gerrymandering what they've rebounded on them. And now they're spitting the dummy quite gerrymandering. How you do.

0: you'd draw your maps like the Republicans and the more Republican seats and Democrat seats. You know, when you draw your maps for your elections coming up and that for our seats are there. Yeah, and yeah, so doing pretty well over there. And CNN's been sold. Yeah, it's now under another mobile at the moment. Yeah, it's been sold.
1: CNN.
0: Yes.
1: Didn't they change hands a while ago?
0: Yeah. That's right. They changed hands a while ago. Yeah. That's right. Yeah, and. And they found the biggest oil at a big oil belt, and somewhere I come across on Google there. And Australia's got heaps of oil. Why don't they go get out of the ground and stop being so stupid? And Starmer is Starmer's about to fall, and they're going to get rid of him.
1: It doesn't look good for Starmer. He's one of these guys. And he's popular internationally. Just not popular at home.
0: No, he looks an idiot. And look at Nigel Farage taking all the seats
1: in the council elections.
0: Council elections. Yeah, it's pretty popular. The British people are sick of all these illegals coming into the country over there and causing all the crime over there. They just had enough of it over there and some
1: well,
0: of them,
1: I don't think, mind you, the council elections, not a lot local councils can do. But it's an indication of which way the electorate is heading, that is for sure.
0: No. And United Emirates has fired, bombed Iran as well over there. And some of those countries are starting to come around and look at them. Pretty looking a bit stupid, and Macron's looking like a bit of an idiot,
1: All right, Dave.
0: I think about the submarine going to build as a nuclear one for Australia, Japan.
1: What
0: at the moment? Nuclear submarine. Yeah, yeah.
1: What for the Australians?
0: Yeah. Nuclear power is the way to go, and at the moment, and they're going to build.
1: They've decided to walk away from the French deal and cut another deal with the Japanese.
0: The Japanese are doing all right, and there's a hydro dam in the works, and down the South Island, they're going to build at the moment. Yeah.
1: Okay. All right. Cheers, Dave.
0: Okay. Catch you later.
1: Have a happy day. All righty. A couple of texts here. On bullying in the workplace. Texter says, after 10 years of working my guts out through intimidation, bullying, I feared of confrontation as I was made to feel I was replaceable due to my age. This was never through weakness, this was job security. It got so bad I was vomiting on my way to work. I had an accident at work that ended this 3 years later, 3 operations, I now have complex PTSD. Oh, that sounds like really rough, really rough. Another texter, this is after Emily's call. The PM wasn't bullying. He was stating facts to support the conversation about increasing the age for super. That lady is all over the place, but her arguments are weak about bullying, says a texter. Another one says, put the pension age up. My dad missed out on retirement pension at 60, got it at 63. My mum got it at 65. Both lived into their 80s. It's not bullying. It's being fiscally responsible, says a text there from Neil. And thank you for it, Neil. Appreciate that. We're right up to date with that. 0800 80 10 80. It's 13 minutes to 4.
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5: I'm currently on Wegovy. There are people that don't put as much effort into trying to lose weight as others. So I'm sitting here thinking, I don't think that matters, because if it gets those people out of KFC and gets a few kilos off their knees and the joints so they can get walking and working and contributing without burdening the health system further down the line, why wouldn't we do that?
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6: News Talk ZB, Alistair. Very good morning.
7: Good morning, Jim. Donald Trump is the world's biggest bully, I would tell you. And we all pay every day when we go to the supermarket or when we fill up our car. He has managed, though, to double the price of oil and shut the Straits of Hormuz, which were wide open until he went to war there.
6: That is true. That is very true.
7: And we're all paying for his war. How can you do that? Well, he puts the price of fuel up and we all pay. And the petrodollar goes back to the States, and the big oil companies in the States are making a fortune. And who guess who's paying? We are, both at the supermarket and the pumps and everything that's moved.
6: It was a bit unfortunate when he was quoted as saying that he doesn't really care about the financial difficulties all this is imposing on his fellow Americans. What?
7: I'm sure that's absolutely right.
6: Yeah, he's on film, you know, saying that.
7: Yeah, of course. Right. And, you know, he's the world's biggest bully, and we're all paying. We're going along with it. Our government, in fact, they're spending $12 billion on armaments, all going to be spent in America. Why? Because that's what he said we got to do. And we did.
6: We did. We went along 12 with billion.
7: 12 billion for armaments, yeah. That's what Judith Collins announced. There'll be a 12 billion spend on armaments. Basically, there'll be helicopters and.
6: Oh, yes, that's true. Yeah, because they're updating the choppers. And I think they're getting a few more Hercules as well, those sort of transport aircraft.
7: Oh, God.
6: I think.
7: Yeah, that's just, you know, because he said it had to be done. So they did.
6: Well, we need them anyway, because I think those Hercs were like 35, 40 years old. Just, you know.
7: Oh, yeah. They're still old, but they're good. They're still good. They do. They look serviceable, actually. It's just that they're not the latest, so. Yeah. But actually, I wanted to talk about the new batteries. The good news, Jim. The good news. The new batteries that are coming out of China, the sodium batteries, they're going to be half the price with about 10 times the life span. And we're going to be able to see Cook Strait ferries running on batteries. Trains up and down this country all on batteries. Very, very cheap and absolutely serviceable for us. Our vehicles, our home batteries, like they've got in Australia now. I mean, in Australia, there's about 5 million of them have got electric cars and solar panels on the roofs. Mm-hmm. They don't worry about the fuel price going up at all. They're producing most of what they need, electricity for their cars and their homes. And they can see a way into the future. They're still on the grid, but if they, I can see a way to go off the grid. And what you're going to see with the new batteries is a huge amount of cottage industry.
6: Okay.
7: People that have got a lot of energy at their disposal. And

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7: In this update, the war in Iran is continuing to affect sentiment here in New Zealand. ASB's latest investor confidence survey shows confidence stabilised last year, but has plunged in the first 3 months of this year. Senior economist Chris Tennant-Brown says there are local dynamics at play, including our flat housing market and interest rate changes. He says most of the change in mood is due to the conflict in the Middle East.
8: There's clearly a global focus, and it's a little bit of deja vu because this is what we saw during the big tariff developments last year, which also weighed on sentiment.
7: And the war in Iran is yet to dampen our tourist numbers. Latest Stats NZ data shows more than 358,000 international visitors arrived in March. That's up 15% on last year. Infometrics principal economist Nick Brunsdon says stopover points in places like Dubai have been affected, but this is only having small impacts.
9: That's obviously changed a bit of how people have got here. It doesn't seem to have changed the number of people coming here, and we still saw quite strong growth.
7: Police have confirmed a 23-year-old woman has died after a house fire in Christchurch's Marihau on Thursday night. Her 3-year-old daughter was confirmed dead shortly after the blaze on Whitehall Street. 4 other children aged between 10 weeks and 5 years old were taken to hospital, with all but one now discharged into the care of family members.

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2: News Talk ZB, 17 minutes past four. On a Saturday morning, we're here to do open line talkback on the ZB network. So that means pretty much anything goes. Anything goes. You know, there was almost sort of like conundrum corner where we could set aside some time where some people could ring and say, listen, this has been concerning me for ages. It might be a kitchen thing, something in the kitchen. It might be anything. So if you've got a bit of a conundrum that you can't fix at the moment, have a bit of thought about something, or you want to figure out how that could possibly work, we could take some calls on that as we move through this Saturday morning, 0800 80 10 80. But now, Simon and Garfunkel, and this is from the concert in Central Park. I must find out what year that was. And this is The Boxer.

There it is. A new era for Shania Twain. She's dropped the news this week that her seventh album, Little Miss Twain, is coming, and the lead single, Dirty Rosie, has been unleashed into the world. Friend of the show, Shania Twain, of course.